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0: You often worshiped on a Sunday morning, you have probably a dad. We see it throughout scriptures in Genesis, 2 Chronicles, Jeremiah, Isaiah, and throughout the Psalms, with Psalm 63:1 saying, I will bless thee as long as I live, I will lift up my hands, or I will yada in your name. The Hebrews were keenly aware that worship and praise require a physical act, a physical expression of our adoration of the Lord. And yada is just that, a physical and intentional act of praise. It's the exact opposite of wringing your hands. You know, wringing your hands is when we worry or we bemoan. So when we yada, we are saying yes to who God is and what He's giving. We surrender everything to the Lord by throwing up our hands in worship to Him. And when we do that, something powerful happens. Our praise becomes warfare. 2 Chronicles 20 shows us this when Jehoshaphat is faced with a seemingly unbeatable enemy. But instead of giving in to his fears and doubts, he sends the worshipers out first ahead of his army. In the Hebrew, we're told they go out to yada. And as they yada, the enemy goes crazy and kills each other. Yeah, that really happened. That's in the Bible. Such an epic story. Their worship won the battle. Sometimes we can't help but yada and lift our arms up in amazement of who God is. But sometimes we have to be intentional about it. I think Jehoshaphat and his people probably had to be intentional about it. I don't think they really wanted to go out there and lift up their arms in praise. I think they were probably terrified and worried and wanted to wring their hands in fear. But they chose something better. They chose to yada. Right now, things are crazy. Things are scary. There's a lot of uncertainty and doubt. Today, though, instead of dwelling on those things and getting caught up worrying about the future, let us all choose to yada.
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0: Psalm 40. I waited patiently for the Lord. He inclined to me and he heard my cry. He drew me up from the pit of destruction, out of the miry bog. He set my feet upon a rock, making my steps secure.
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Isaiah 42:12 says, "Let them give glory to the Lord and proclaim His peace in the islands." Another word of encouragement from UCBI Worship.

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1: So the word today means for me, it was a great devotional for me. And every day that I'd open it, there'd be something in there that would speak to me personally. I used it as a tool as well, because I saw that, you know, the people in my life that didn't know Jesus or had no relationship with God, I used it as a key to give it to them. You know, so I remember sending it to my mother-in-law's house, which is, I know you're smiling there, I was smiling too, but at one point. And so I used it as a gift like that, you know, as an evangelistic tool. My heart is as an evangelist, is to see people come to Christ, you know. So it's an amazing gift, it's an amazing tool. So I highly recommend, if you listen to this and you're not getting it, please subscribe.
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1: Jesus, you're the Son of God, and you have reconciled me to the Father through your death on the cross. I offer up my praise to you, for you are the Lamb of God who takes away the sin of the world. Your sacrifice has set me free from the power of darkness, and you have given me new life in you. You are my Savior, my friend, and I am grateful for your loving kindness. Your love is unfailing, and your grace is sufficient for me.

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1: It means an instrument, a very easy instrument that you can put in the hand of anybody, literally anybody, to read, to affect their lives. I have given this to colleagues and they've given their lives to Christ through it. So it is, to me, is a very easy to read, easy to relate with, you know, that you can hand to literally anybody without the fear of, what is she giving me? It's only a book that is going to affect their lives.
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3: 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You

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1: The word for today is reprogram and renew your mind. In Romans chapter 8 and verse 5 we read, "Those who live according to the Spirit set their minds on the things of the Spirit." Neuroscientists tell us that every sound, every experience, every conscious thought, and every subconscious dream is recorded and literally engraved on our external hard drive, the cerebral cortex. Now juxtapose that with this. "Let this mind be in you, which was also in Christ Jesus," Philippians 2 verse 5. Simply put, the mind of Christ is the Word of God. After all, Jesus is the Word. John 1 verse 1. When you pray or meditate or memorize scripture, you're engraving Jesus on your brain. Neurologically speaking, you're recruiting new neuroconnections and rerouting old ones. Slowly but surely, your brain is being rewired and renewed. Think of it as a mind sink. You're downloading the very words, the very thoughts of God. And over time, those downloads are upgrades that form the mind of Christ in us. Know what author Mark Batterson says about how he reads the Bible. "I continue until I come to any verse that may suggest pausing. It's often something I need to think about or pray about. Sometimes it's the conviction of the Holy Spirit, and I need to have a conversation with God before I continue. When I come to one of those verses, I do three things. First, I underline it or circle it in my Bible. Second, I write it out in longhand in my journal. Third, I journal thoughts, confessions, and ideas associated with it. Then, when I feel like the Holy Spirit brings closure, I go on to the next verse." Those are three great ideas that will work for you too. That's the word for today on UCB.
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1: The word for today means for me inspiration, it means encouragement, it means bringing to life a whole lot of things, and it has brought a whole lot of life to people, even in my own church, because we have it up in our own church. We put them out and we give them out to people and we give them out to the homeless guys, and it really brings the whole life into your life where you're struggling sometimes, you know, and it gives you encouragement. And as you said earlier on today, sometimes you feel that someone's actually looking into your own personal handbook of what's going on in life. Word of life is word of life. It is what it is. It gives life to those who need it and to those who need encouragement on a daily basis. That's me, a pastor in Belfast.
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Psalm 151 says, "Praise the Lord. 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Praise Him in His mighty heavens." Another word of encouragement from UCBI Worship.

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0: What is worship?
1: Well, Jesus said in John chapter 4, verse 24, God is a spirit, and they that worship him must worship him in spirit and in truth. And so Christ acknowledges the fact that really it's taken for granted that we are made to worship him, because when we worship God, we as the creature are giving the creator that which belongs to him. And 1 Kings chapter 8 verse 60 puts it very succinctly when it says that all the people of the earth may know that the Lord is God and there is none else. And so when we're worshiping, we're acknowledging that the Lord is God and that there is no one else. There's no one other than him. And so we're giving to God that which belongs to him, which is our worship and our praise.
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1: I absolutely love the word for today. I've been reading it about 21 years. I read for it first thing in the morning, and it's an absolute beautiful start to the day, reading God's word and learning and going deeper into your walk with the Lord.
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1: Dear God, thank you for all the blessings that you've bestowed upon me. 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I'm grateful for each and every day that you've given to me, for the beauty of nature, and for the small joys in my life. Thank you for your mercy and your forgiveness, and for always being there for me in the times of need. Lord, I am truly grateful for all that you've done, and I give you all the praise and honor and thanks. Amen.

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Psalm 48:1 says, "Great is the Lord and most worthy of praise in the city of our God, his holy mountain." Another word of encouragement from UCBI Worship.

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1: So the word today means for me, it was a great devotional for me. And every day that I'd open it, there'd be something in there that would speak to me personally. I used it as a tool as well, because I saw that, you know, the people in my life that didn't know Jesus or had no relationship with God, I used it as a key to give it to them. You know, so I remember you sending it to my mother-in-law's house, which is, I know you're smiling there. I was smiling too, but at one point. And so I used it as a gift like that, you know, as an evangelistic tool. My heart is as an evangelist, is to see people come to Christ, you know. So it's an amazing gift. It's an amazing tool. So I highly recommend, if you listen to this and you're not getting it, please subscribe.
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1: The word for today is reprogram and renew your mind. In Romans chapter 8 and verse 5 we read, those who live according to the Spirit set their minds on the things of the Spirit. Neuroscientists tell us that every sound, every experience, every conscious thought, and every subconscious dream is recorded and literally engraved on our external hard drive, the cerebral cortex. Now juxtapose that with this. Let this mind be in you, which was also in Christ Jesus, Philippians 2 verse 5. Simply put, the mind of Christ is the Word of God. After all, Jesus is the Word. John 1 verse 1. When you pray or meditate or memorize scripture, you're engraving Jesus on your brain. Neurologically speaking, you're recruiting new neuro connections and rerouting old ones. Slowly but surely, your brain is being rewired and renewed. Think of it as a mind sync. You're downloading the very words, the very thoughts of God. And over time, those downloads are upgrades that form the mind of Christ in us. Note what author Mark Batterson says about how he reads the Bible. I continue until I come to any verse that may suggest pausing. It's often something I need to think about or pray about. Sometimes it's the conviction of the Holy Spirit, and I need to have a conversation with God before I continue. When I come to one of those verses, I do three things. First, I underline it or circle it in my Bible. Second, I write it out in longhand in my journal. Third, I journal thoughts, confessions, and ideas associated with it. Then, when I feel like the Holy Spirit brings closure, I go on to the next verse. Those are three great ideas that will work for you too. That's the word for today on UCB.
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1: It means an instrument, a very easy instrument that you can put in the hand of anybody, literally anybody, to read, to affect their lives. I have given this to colleagues and they've given their lives to Christ through it. So it is, to me, is a very easy to read, easy to relate with, you know, that you can hand to literally anybody without the fear of, what is she giving me? It's only a book that is going to affect their lives.
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Psalm 148:1 says, "Praise the Lord, sing to the Lord a new song, His praise in the assembly of His faithful people." 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

0: 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Sing to the Lord a new song. Sing to the Lord, all the earth. Sing to the Lord, praise His name. Proclaim His salvation day after day.
1: 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UCBI Worship.

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1: 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The word is alive. 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

Psalm 68:26 says, "Praise God in the great congregation. 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Another word of encouragement from UCBI Worship.

0: Come, Holy Spirit, fill the hearts of your faithful and kindle in us the fire of your love. Send forth your Spirit, and we shall be created, and you shall renew the face of the earth. O God, who by the light of the Holy Spirit has taught the hearts of the faithful, grant that by the same Holy Spirit we may be truly wise and ever enjoy your consolations. Through Christ our Lord. Amen.
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1: The word for today means for me inspiration, it means encouragement, it means bringing to life a whole lot of things, and it has brought a whole lot of life to people, even in my own church, because we have it up in our own church. We put them out and we give them out to people and we give them out to homeless guys, and it really brings the whole life into your life where you're struggling sometimes. You know, and it gives you encouragement. And as you said earlier on today, sometimes you feel that someone's actually looking into your own personal handbook of what's going on in life. Word of life is word of life. It is what it is. It gives life to those who need it and to those who need encouragement on a daily basis. That's me, a pastor in Belfast.
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0: What is worship?
1: Hi, it's Justina Patton here. I'm a worship pastor in Solid Rock, Drogheda. Have you thought about why we raise our hands in worship? Maybe some of you were born and raised in church and that's what you've always done. Or perhaps you came to know Jesus later in life and you just copied what other people do during worship, not to look like an oddball, but never quite understood why you do it. There's many scriptures that talk about raising hands during worship. For example, David in Psalm 132 writes, "Lift up your hands to the holy place and bless the Lord." Lifting hands can be a sign of giving reverence and praise. Equally, you can lift your hands to bless God or others if you pray for other people. It can also be a sign of surrender, and that's what I want to focus on today. If you see soldiers in the battle that need to surrender to the winning opponent, they lift up their hands in surrender as a sign of not holding any weapon. In worship, it's surrender with holding nothing back, giving God all that is within us. When we lift our hands in surrender, we say, "Here I am, Lord. I lay down all my agendas. Use me and everything within me the way you want to. I surrender to your will." There is power in surrender. There is power in giving God room to do his will. And his will is the best place for us to be. God bless you, and until the next time.
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1: The word for today is reprogram and renew your mind. In Romans chapter 8 and verse 5 we read, "Those who live according to the Spirit set their minds on the things of the Spirit." Neuroscientists tell us that every sound, every experience, every conscious thought, and every subconscious dream is recorded and literally engraved on our external hard drive, the cerebral cortex. Now juxtapose that with this. "Let this mind be in you, which was also in Christ Jesus," Philippians 2 verse 5. Simply put, the mind of Christ is the Word of God. After all, Jesus is the Word. John 1 verse 1. When you pray or meditate or memorize scripture, you're engraving Jesus on your brain. Neurologically speaking, you're recruiting new neuro connections and rerouting old ones. Slowly but surely, your brain is being rewired and renewed. Think of it as a mind sink. You're downloading the very words, the very thoughts of God. And over time, those downloads are upgrades that form the mind of Christ in us. Note what author Mark Batterson says about how he reads the Bible. "I continue until I come to any verse that may suggest pausing. It's often something I need to think about or pray about. Sometimes it's the conviction of the Holy Spirit, and I need to have a conversation with God before I continue. When I come to one of those verses, I do three things. First, I underline it or circle it in my Bible. Second, I write it out in longhand in my journal. Third, I journal thoughts, confessions, and ideas associated with it. Then, when I feel like the Holy Spirit brings closure, I go on to the next verse." Those are three great ideas that will work for you too. That's the word for today on UCB.
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145:21 says, "My mouth will speak in the praise of the Lord. 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Another word of encouragement from UCBI Worship.

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1: So the word today means for me, it was a great devotional for me. And every day that I'd open it, there'd be something in there that would speak to me personally. I used it as a tool as well, because I saw that, you know, the people in my life that didn't know Jesus or had no relationship with God, I used it as a key to give it to them. You know, so I remember sending it to my mother-in-law's house, which is, I know you're smiling there, I was smiling too, but at one point. And so I used it as a gift like that, you know, as an evangelistic tool. My heart is as an evangelist, is to see people come to Christ, you know. So it's an amazing gift, it's an amazing tool. 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

0: Psalm 34. I will extol the Lord at all times. His praise will always be on my lips. My soul will boast in the Lord. Let the afflicted hear and rejoice.
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1: It means an instrument, a very easy instrument that you can put in the hand of anybody, literally anybody, to read, to affect their lives. I have given this to colleagues and they've given their lives to Christ through it. So it is, to me, is a very easy to read, easy to relate with, you know, that you can hand to literally anybody without the fear of, what is she giving me? It's only a book that is going to affect their lives.
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0: Dear Lord, sometimes I draw conclusions about people in terms of what I think is meant by success and failure. But the failure of one person might count as a great success of someone with other talents. Lead me never to judge people, but to accept others as they are, knowing that it is together, each with our differences, that we build up your kingdom. Amen.
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1: 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The word is alive. 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

Psalm 22:25 says, "From you comes the theme of my praise in the great assembly. 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
1: The word for today is reprogram and renew your mind. In Romans chapter 8 and verse 5 we read, "Those who live according to the Spirit set their minds on the things of the Spirit." Neuroscientists tell us that every sound, every experience, every conscious thought, and every subconscious dream is recorded and literally engraved on our external hard drive, the cerebral cortex. Now juxtapose that with this. "Let this mind be in you, which was also in Christ Jesus," Philippians 2 verse 5. Simply put, the mind of Christ is the Word of God. After all, Jesus is the Word, John 1 verse 1. When you pray or meditate or memorize scripture, you're engraving Jesus on your brain. Neurologically speaking, you're recruiting new neuroconnections and rerouting old ones. Slowly but surely, your brain is being rewired and renewed. Think of it as a mind sync. You're downloading the very words, the very thoughts of God. And over time, those downloads are upgrades that form the mind of Christ in us. Note what author Mark Batterson says about how he reads the Bible. "I continue until I come to any verse that may suggest pausing. It's often something I need to think about or pray about. Sometimes it's the conviction of the Holy Spirit, and I need to have a conversation with God before I continue. When I come to one of those verses, I do three things. First, I underline it or circle it in my Bible. Second, I write it out in longhand in my journal. Third, I journal thoughts, confessions, and ideas associated with it. Then, when I feel like the Holy Spirit brings closure, I go on to the next verse." Those are three great ideas that will work for you too. That's the word for today on UCB.
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1: 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Word of life is word of life. It is what it is. It gives life to those who need it and to those who need encouragement on a daily basis. 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

0: What is worship?
1: Hi, Dave Bilbrey here. How do we worship? There's a pivotal moment in the Gospels where Jesus is looking for a drink and he goes to Jacob's well to rest and to find some water. And he starts a conversation with a Samaritan woman. Pretty quickly, that conversation moves on to where's the right place to worship? Is it in this mountain or is it in Jerusalem? Jesus says, no, the time's coming where it's going to flow from your innermost being, this stream of living water. And then he goes on to make these remarkable statements that God is looking for worshippers. And, you know, I want to emphasize that because it's not just the external expressions of worship God is looking for. He's looking for our hearts, worshippers. But those people who worship in spirit and in truth. What do I mean by in spirit? Well, it's allowing God, the Holy Spirit, to lead us in our worship. It's letting go of our fixed agendas and giving room for the true worship leader, the Holy Spirit, to guide us in our prayer, in our songs, in our expressions of worship. But also, Jesus says, in truth. True worship is not just an emotional activity. It's an activity that requires a response from us. Whenever we come face to face with God, we come face to face with ultimate truth. And as we imbibe that truth, so that requires a choice. A choice, are we going to change or are we going to stay the same? Whenever we encounter the living God in our worship, it doesn't just demand our songs, but it demands the response of our hearts in obedience to Him.
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Psalm 48:1 says, "Great is the Lord and most worthy of praise in the city of our God, his holy mountain." Another word of encouragement from UCBI Worship.

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0: Psalm 34, verses 1 to 3. I will bless the Lord at all times. His praise shall continually be in my mouth. My soul makes its boasts in the Lord. The humble shall hear of it and be glad. Oh, magnify the Lord with me. Let us exalt his name together.
1: Taking you to the heart of God, UCBI Worship.

God in his sanctuary. Praise him in his mighty power. 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

0: What does the word for today mean to you?
1: So the word today means for me, it was a great devotional for me. And every day that I'd open it, there'd be something in there that would speak to me personally. I used it as a tool as well, because I saw that, you know, the people in my life that didn't know Jesus or had no relationship with God, I used it as a key to give it to them. You know, so I remember you sending it to my mother-in-law's house, which is, I know you're smiling there, I was smiling too, but at one point. And so I used it as a gift like that, you know, as an evangelistic tool. My heart is as an evangelist, is to see people come to Christ, you know. So it's an amazing gift, it's an amazing tool. 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

0: 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Another word of encouragement from UCBI Worship.
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1: 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The word is alive. 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
1: The word for today is reprogram and renew your mind. In Romans chapter 8 and verse 5 we read, "Those who live according to the Spirit set their minds on the things of the Spirit." Neuroscientists tell us that every sound, every experience, every conscious thought, and every subconscious dream is recorded and literally engraved on our external hard drive, the cerebral cortex. Now juxtapose that with this. "Let this mind be in you, which was also in Christ Jesus," Philippians 2 verse 5. Simply put, the mind of Christ is the Word of God. After all, Jesus is the Word. John 1 verse 1. When you pray or meditate or memorize scripture, you're engraving Jesus on your brain. Neurologically speaking, you're recruiting new neuro connections and rerouting old ones. Slowly but surely, your brain is being rewired and renewed. Think of it as a mind sink. You're downloading the very words, the very thoughts of God. And over time, those downloads are upgrades that form the mind of Christ in us. Know what author Mark Batterson says about how he reads the Bible. "I continue until I come to any verse that may suggest pausing. It's often something I need to think about or pray about. Sometimes it's the conviction of the Holy Spirit, and I need to have a conversation with God before I continue. When I come to one of those verses, I do three things. First, I underline it or circle it in my Bible. Second, I write it out in longhand in my journal. Third, I journal thoughts, confessions, and ideas associated with it. Then, when I feel like the Holy Spirit brings closure, I go on to the next verse." Those are three great ideas that will work for you too. That's the word for today on UCB.
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Another word of encouragement from UCBI Worship.

0: Dear Lord, you are worthy of all praise and honor. Your love is boundless. 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

0: 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You can also email your prayer requests to prayer@ucbireland.ie. That's prayer@ucbireland.ie. Sometimes, all we need is someone to take a moment to pray with us. 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

0: What is worship?
1: Hi, it's Justina Patton here. I'm a worship pastor in Solid Rock, Drogheda. Have you ever experienced a move and presence of God during worship that you did not want it to end? You wanted to stay in that state a little longer. It's like when you are having an amazing time with your friends and you want to cherish every minute because you know that eventually you will need to part. Well, of course, when we have Jesus living in our hearts, we don't have to part. But the moments we spend deep in worship don't last forever either. Sometimes the busyness of life, sometimes circumstances, sometimes just not knowing where to start, can create a longing in us for moments when we soak in His presence. In Luke 10:39-42, we read the story of Mary and Martha. Mary sat at Jesus' feet and listened. Mary wanted to cherish every second spent in the presence of Jesus, just like you would do with your best friend. Jesus said, "Mary has chosen what is better." Not that what Martha was doing was wrong, but spending time with Jesus is always a better option for our everyday lives too. We get caught up in living our everyday lives that we often forget or don't find time to sit at His feet and listen. Today, find a few moments to sit at the feet of Jesus and allow Him to minister to you in the midst of busyness and chaos. Choose what is better. God bless you, and until the next time.
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We'd like to invite you, wherever you are around the world, to raise your voice and get in on singing together Psalm 150. 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

Psalm 107:32 says, "Let them exalt him in the assembly of the people and praise him in the council of the elders." 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
1: It means an instrument, a very easy instrument that you can put in the hand of anybody, literally anybody, to read, to affect their lives. I have given this to colleagues and they've given their lives to Christ through it. So it is, to me, is a very easy to read, easy to relate with, you know, that you can hand to literally anybody without the fear of, what is she giving me? It's only a book that is going to affect their lives.
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Psalm 68:26 says, "Praise God in the great congregation. Praise the Lord in the assembly of Israel." Another message of encouragement from UCB iWorship. Taking you to the heart of God. UCB iWorship.

speak it out and we pray it out. This is declaration. This is intercession over all things, God. You rule, you reign, you are the king, you are the one. So every voice lifted high, we sing over.

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1: The word for today means for me inspiration, it means encouragement, it means bringing to life a whole lot of things, and it has brought a whole lot of life to people, even in my own church, because we have it up in our own church. We put them out and we give them out to people, and we give them out to the homeless guys, and it really brings the whole life into your life where you're struggling sometimes, you know, and it gives you encouragement. And as you said earlier on today, sometimes you feel that someone's actually looking into your own personal handbook of what's going on in life. Word of life is word of life. It is what it is. It gives life to those who need it and to those who need encouragement on a daily basis. That's me, a pastor in Belfast.
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1: The word for today is reprogram and renew your mind. In Romans chapter 8 and verse 5 we read, "Those who live according to the Spirit set their minds on the things of the Spirit." Neuroscientists tell us that every sound, every experience, every conscious thought, and every subconscious dream is recorded and literally engraved on our external hard drive, the cerebral cortex. Now juxtapose that with this. "Let this mind be in you, which was also in Christ Jesus," Philippians 2 verse 5. Simply put, the mind of Christ is the Word of God. After all, Jesus is the Word, John 1 verse 1. When you pray or meditate or memorize scripture, you're engraving Jesus on your brain. Neurologically speaking, you're recruiting new neuroconnections and rerouting old ones. Slowly but surely, your brain is being rewired and renewed. Think of it as a mind sync. You're downloading the very words, the very thoughts of God. And over time, those downloads are upgrades that form the mind of Christ in us. Note what author Mark Batterson says about how he reads the Bible. "I continue until I come to any verse that may suggest pausing. It's often something I need to think about or pray about. Sometimes it's the conviction of the Holy Spirit, and I need to have a conversation with God before I continue. When I come to one of those verses, I do three things. First, I underline it or circle it in my Bible. Second, I write it out in longhand in my journal. Third, I journal thoughts, confessions, and ideas associated with it. Then, when I feel like the Holy Spirit brings closure, I go on to the next verse." Those are three great ideas that will work for you too. That's the word for today on UCB.
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Psalm 22:25 says, "From you comes the theme of my praise in the great assembly. Before those who fear you, I will fulfill my vows." Another word of encouragement from UCBI Worship.

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0: Dear Lord, thank you for your love and your grace. 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

0: 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Lines are open 9 a.m. till 10 p.m. Monday to Friday, or 10 a.m. till 2 p.m. Saturday. You can also email your prayer requests to prayer@ucbireland.ie. That's prayer@ucbireland.ie. Sometimes, all we need is someone to take a moment to pray with us. The UCB Ireland Prayer Line is here for just that reason.
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Isaiah 42:12 says, "Let them give glory to the Lord and proclaim His peace in the islands." Another word of encouragement from UCBI Worship.

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1: It means an instrument, a very easy instrument that you can put in the hand of anybody, literally anybody, to read, to affect their lives. I have given this to colleagues and they've given their lives to Christ through it. So it is, to me, is a very easy to read, easy to relate with, you know, that you can hand to literally anybody without the fear of, what is she giving me? It's only a book that is going to affect their lives.
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0: What is worship?
1: When we worship, our gaze is turned away from ourselves and onto Christ. And when our gaze is upon Him, we sense His amazing love. And in this love, we have such a sense of safety and well-being. And we have such a deep sense of belonging. And all of us have such a need to feel loved and to belong. As a beautiful song says, here in your courts where I'm close to your throne, I found where I belong. We rise up on wings of eagles. We're lifted up onto those heavenly places, into His awesome presence as we worship. And there we remember that there is nothing in our lives that He cannot deal with. So those things, those cares that so easily weigh us down, somehow become lighter in His presence. They move from being the centre of our lives, something that's all-consuming, to the fringes of our lives, and He becomes the centre. And in that exchange, I find there is great peace and hope and rest. So our cares are swallowed up in His greatness. The great exchange takes place where we really do receive oil of joy for our sadness. Sadness changes in His presence. I know I've experienced that many times, from the sweetness of God's gentle hand holding me in my brokenness, wiping away my tears, causes my trials to become as wings of eagles that bring me up into His presence and closer to His heart. When we feel in a place of despair, our hope rises. When we're fearful, God takes that fear and He imparts to us peace of God that surpasses all understanding. When we're weary, our strength is renewed, our souls are restored as we pour out our worship unto Him. We can feel His heartbeat, and somehow our will submits to His will. It really is a wonderful thing to be in God's presence. Why is it that we spend so much time away from the place of worship, when in His presence we really can receive all we can ever stand in need of?
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0: Psalm 18. I love you, O Lord, my strength. The Lord is my rock and my fortress and my deliverer, my God, my rock in whom I take refuge, my shield and the horn of my salvation, my stronghold.
1: 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UCBI Worship.

Psalm 9:14 says that I may declare your praises in the gates of daughter Zion and there rejoice in your salvation. Another word of encouragement from UCBI Worship.

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1: The word for today means for me inspiration, it means encouragement, it means bringing to life a whole lot of things, and it has brought a whole lot of life to people, even in my own church, because we have it up in our own church. We put them out and we give them out to people and we give them out to homeless guys, and it really brings the whole life into your life where you're struggling sometimes, you know, and it gives you encouragement. 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Word of life is word of life. It is what it is. It gives life to those who need it and to those who need encouragement on a daily basis. That's me, a pastor in Belfast.
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1: The word for today is reprogram and renew your mind. In Romans chapter 8 and verse 5 we read, "Those who live according to the Spirit set their minds on the things of the Spirit." Neuroscientists tell us that every sound, every experience, every conscious thought, and every subconscious dream is recorded and literally engraved on our external hard drive, the cerebral cortex. Now juxtapose that with this. "Let this mind be in you, which was also in Christ Jesus," Philippians 2 verse 5. Simply put, the mind of Christ is the Word of God. After all, Jesus is the Word. John 1 verse 1. When you pray or meditate or memorize scripture, you're engraving Jesus on your brain. Neurologically speaking, you're recruiting new neuro connections and rerouting old ones. Slowly but surely, your brain is being rewired and renewed. Think of it as a mind sink. You're downloading the very words, the very thoughts of God. And over time, those downloads are upgrades that form the mind of Christ in us. Note what author Mark Batterson says about how he reads the Bible. "I continue until I come to any verse that may suggest pausing. It's often something I need to think about or pray about. Sometimes it's the conviction of the Holy Spirit, and I need to have a conversation with God before I continue. When I come to one of those verses, I do three things. First, I underline it or circle it in my Bible. Second, I write it out in longhand in my journal. Third, I journal thoughts, confessions, and ideas associated with it. Then, when I feel like the Holy Spirit brings closure, I go on to the next verse." Those are three great ideas that will work for you too. That's the word for today on UCB.
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Psalm 56:10 says, "In God, whose word I praise, in the Lord, whose word I praise." 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
1: So the word today means for me, it was a great devotional for me. And every day that I'd open it, there'd be something in there that would speak to me personally. I used it as a tool as well, because I saw that, you know, the people in my life that didn't know Jesus or had no relationship with God, I used it as a key to give it to them. You know, so I remember sending it to my mother-in-law's house, which is, I know you're smiling there, I was smiling too, but at one point. And so I used it as a gift like that, you know, as an evangelistic tool. My heart is as an evangelist, is to see people come to Christ, you know. So it's an amazing gift, it's an amazing tool. 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

0: Lord, you have made me and remade me. 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Teach me to seek you, for I cannot seek you unless you teach me, or find you unless you show yourself to me. Amen.
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Psalm 145:21 says, "My mouth will speak in the praise of the Lord. Let every creature praise his holy name forever and ever." Another word of encouragement from UCBI Worship.

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0: Psalm 103 verses 1 to 5. Bless the Lord, O my soul, and all that is within me, bless his holy name. Bless the Lord, O my soul, and forget not all of his benefits. Who forgives all our iniquities, who heals all our diseases, who redeems your life from destruction, who crowns you with loving kindness and tender mercies, who satisfies your mouth with good things, so that your youth is renewed like the eagles.
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1: 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The word is alive. 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
1: The word for today is Holy Communion. In 1 Corinthians chapter 11 and verse 24 we read, "This is my body which is broken for you. Do this in remembrance of me." Here are three reasons you need to partake of Holy Communion. 1. To make you grace-minded. No one will ever stand in heaven and say, "Look what Jesus and I have accomplished." If you had to pay one penny of your debt of sin, it would make you a co-redeemer with Christ. What an offence to the cross. See Ephesians 2 verses 8 and 9. The hymnist Horatio Spafford wrote, "My sin, oh the bliss of this glorious thought, my sin not in part but the whole is nailed to the cross and I bear it no more. Praise the Lord, praise the Lord, oh my soul." 2. To keep you sensitive to sin. "Let a man examine himself, and so let him eat of the bread and drink of the cup. For he who eats and drinks in an unworthy manner eats and drinks judgment to himself." 1 Corinthians 11, verses 28 and 29. You may say, "If I sin and take communion, does that mean I'm drinking liquid damnation?" No, it's the manner in which you approach God that counts. You don't have to avoid the communion cup. You need only confess your sin, then drink deeply with gratitude. 3. To keep you focused on Christ's return. "I will no longer drink of the fruit of the vine until that day when I drink it new in the kingdom of God." Mark 14, verse 25. Every communion service brings you one step closer to the greatest communion service of all, the marriage supper of the Lamb in heaven. See Revelation 19, verse 7. Are you planning on being there? That's the word for today on UCB.
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1: 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I have given this to colleagues and they've given their lives to Christ through it. 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It's only a book that is going to affect their lives.
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Psalm 107:32 says, "Let them exalt him in the assembly of the people and praise him in the council of the elders." 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